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0: 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Voilà. And I can see things that are perfect for your soul.
1: Life is about balance. Finding that perfect balance between doing and being. The balance between getting things done and being one with the universe. It's about getting in touch with your soul. It's about being able to complete your human tasks, but still remaining present and knowing what is really important in your life. Here are 7 things that are perfect for your soul. Number 1, reading. There are so many amazing books in the world that can help you expand your mindset and assist you in rising to the next level of consciousness and happiness. Learn from the greatest teachers in self-development, happiness, and spirituality, and apply what you've learned in your life. Number 2, gratitude. Gratitude is the greatest power on earth. Gratitude is the key that unlocks the door to instant happiness. It is impossible to feel low when you are grateful, and everyone can find something to be grateful for. Start every morning by writing 3 things you are grateful for. Write those things down so they sink into your subconscious and really feel those feelings of gratitude. Then watch as your life gets better and better and better, and every day you find more and more things to be grateful for. Number 3, meditation. Meditation is perfect for your soul because it makes the mind quiet. When you can silence all the unnecessary self-talk in the mind and become still, even for a brief moment, your connection to your soul is at its peak. Even 5 minutes of silent or guided meditation each morning will make a huge difference in your patience and feeling of peace. Aim to work your way up to 20 minutes of meditation every day. Number 4, compassion. Compassion is perfect for your soul because it reminds you this life is not all about you. It's about giving and understanding, knowing that all humans go through difficult times and nothing is personal. It's about seeing the good in others, seeing others for who they are, not their reactions or imperfections. Who can you show compassion towards today? Number 5, laughter. Laughter and genuine happiness is essential to a complete and fulfilled soul. Life is meant to be enjoyed, not taken so seriously. Invite more play, jokes, laughter, and fun into your life. Hang around with those lighthearted, fun people who don't take things so serious. Number 6, kindness. Exactly what this world needs more of. The unconditional kindness that can only come from those with a pure soul and a special heart. Every day, ask yourself, who are you kind to today? And who will you be kind to tomorrow? Number 7, being lighthearted. Lightheartedness and living in a state of non-seriousness are perfect practices for anyone seeking inner peace and happiness. This doesn't mean you turn a blind eye to pain and suffering in the world, or that you don't care about the issues in the news. It means while you are with your loved ones, you are present, not talking or vibrating negative energy from the past, not anxious of possible negative events in the future. It means living now, enjoying now, loving now, and being free from caring what others think. Let go. Be lighthearted and live this day with all the joy you can let out. Let your joy spread like a virus. Infect all those who see you. This day and every other day.

Dr. Muti's Eye Clinic is offering free eye tests on Praline and Ladig from the 1st to the 3rd of July between 9 a.m. to 4:30 p.m. On Wednesday, 1st of July, they will be at Besentan Praline District Administration. On Thursday, 2nd of July, they will be on Ladig at the District Administration Office. And on Friday, 3rd of July, they will be at the Grand Transpraline District Administration. Tests will include cataract, glaucoma, pterygium, diabetic and hypertensive retinopathy. For appointments and more information, contact the clinic on phone numbers 4-32-58-82 and 2-51-33-25. There will be 25% reduction of lenses and frames. 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

0: Good morning. Welcome to a news summary for this Wednesday, the 24th of June. Members of the National Assembly will continue discussions today on the Seychelles Broadcasting Corporation Bill 2026. Yesterday, Vice President Sébastien Pillet presented the bill as a forward-looking reform aimed at strengthening the SBC, including its structure, staff, audiences, and local content creators. He said attention has largely focused on governance changes rather than the broader provisions of the legislature. The debate was briefly delayed following a procedural objection over whether the president had authority to sign the bill. After the deliberation, the speaker ruled that the constitution does not prevent the president from doing so, allowing proceedings to continue.
1: A special edition because it contained all the amendments that have taken place since 1993 to date. So it's a self-contained document, and it's especially to be noted that within the document, wherever provision has been changed to amendments or repealed, it is specifically provided. So researchers, jurists, lawyers making reference to the document.
0: A present excuse for this report. A commemorative edition of the Constitution was officially presented yesterday afternoon to President Dr. Patrick Emini during the ceremony at the State House by the Seychelles Law Commission. The presentation is part of activities marking the 50th anniversary of Seychelles independence. Law Commission Chairperson Ronnie Govinden said the edition compiles all constitutional amendments made since 1993, providing a consolidated and updated version of the country's supreme law. He added that the document serves as an important reference for legal practitioners and researchers, while also enabling the president to access the full updated constitution in a single source.
1: A special edition because it contained all the amendments that have taken place since 1993 to date. So it's a self-contained document, and it's especially to be noted that within the document, wherever provision has been changed to amendments or repeal, it is specifically provided. So researchers, jurists, lawyers making reference to the document will see the historical legislative changes that has happened in the document.
0: The UN's International Maritime Organization, IMO, is set to evacuate more than 11,000 sailors who have been stranded in the Gulf because of the US-Israel war against Iran. The large-scale operation would be carried out in cooperation with Iran, Oman, the US, or the coastal states in the region, and the maritime industry. An interim deal was signed

last week to end the conflict, but both the U.S. And Iran continued to clash on the details of the MOU. With this, we come to the end of a news summary. I'll be back at 7:30 for the French news.

relatives, friends, and acquaintances. The body of our beloved Pascal Priat will lie at the Padayashi Funeral Parlor near to the Cathedral of Immaculate Conception today, Wednesday, 24th June at 11:30 a.m. The funeral service will be held today at 2 p.m. at the Saint Roch Church, Bellombre, followed by burial in the parish cemetery. One bus will be stationed at the cathedral to transport mourners to the funeral service and back to Victoria. His wife, Clarence, his daughter, Alexandra, his son, Clayne, his mother, Albina, his brothers, Joshua, Ralph, Vladimir, Benjamin, and Nicholas, his nieces, nephews, uncles, aunties, sister-in-law, and cousins, the Prera, Laulam, Elizabeth, and Pierre-Louis families.

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1: Imprisonment for 4 years.
2: The verdict of a case that has rocked Norway's royal family. Marius Borg-Hoiby, the stepson of Crown Prince Haakon, is found guilty of 2 counts of rape and 32 other offences, including domestic abuse, drug offences and traffic violations. He was cleared of 2 other counts of rape. Hoiby was not present in the court in Oslo on Monday, but heard the verdict over video link. He has been in custody since February when the high-profile trial began. A trial that detailed his drug and alcohol-fueled life of excess and the dangerous and aggressive behavior of the son of Norway's beloved princess.
3: I think that this verdict is a victory for our justice system, that it shows that no one is beyond the law. Despite who you are or who you are in relations, who you're related to, and that also he has to take his punishment if he commits serious crimes.
2: Hoiby was arrested on August 4, 2024, on suspicion of assaulting his then girlfriend. Another former partner accused him of enforcing a reign of terror during their relationship. The case comes at a difficult time for the family. Hoiby's mother, Mette Marit, is in hospital with an incurable lung condition. Earlier this month, doctors said she was on a waiting list for a lung transplant. Hoiby has repeatedly been denied permission to visit his mother in hospital.
4: Another verdict against Hoiby is a blow to the royal family. We can speak now with Tove Tallesen. She is a royal commentator in Norway's capital, Oslo. Thank you for your time. So what comes next now? Could he serve the entire jail term of 4 years?
5: He could, but now he has appealed. So we have to wait and see if the court accepts his appeal. And then probably it will be a new trial, maybe in November, December, or even next year. So it's a waiting game. This is not the end of Marius Borg-Hoiby case, and we still just have to wait and see.
4: And we heard also in our piece that Norway's crown princess, Mette Marit, is very ill. She's suffering from this incurable lung disease. Has that impacted the case at all?
5: Of course, it has impacted everything in Norway. We are all concerned about her health issues. And Marius, of course, has used this repeatedly in trying to get out of prison to be together with his mother. And he almost got it, but then was denied when the police appealed because they don't want him to be outside of prison. But, of course, he wants to be together with his mother, and I think everybody understands that. But he has had permission to visit her at home, and together with police, of course, taking care of him. But, of course, he wants to be together with the family, but that's the same thing with a lot of other people in prison. But of course, it is the princess, and it has affected. But still, he is in prison for the moment, but they are discussing it as we speak.
4: In addition to this verdict against her son, Mette Marit has been in close email contact with Jeffrey Epstein for years. That was unveiled as part of the Jeffrey Epstein files. There's been a lot of damage to the royal family's reputation. How are you citizens in Norway looking upon all of this? What is the feeling right now toward the royal family?
5: It's been 2 years with scandals and difficulties for the royal family. And for the moment, I feel that a lot of the Norwegian people are getting a bit tired of

0: carré et ils n'ont pas d'eau potable.
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4: Toujours en ce qui concerne la salée intense, continent d'Europe aussi, pas plus grand épargné. 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
5: Not much of Western Europe is sweltering in a grueling heat wave with temperatures expected to climb further in the coming days. Authorities across the continent have been issuing extreme weather alerts. In European capitals, both residents and tourists are improvising ways to stay cool.
6: For many Europeans, it's already the second heat wave of the year, with temperatures soaring above 40 degrees Celsius in cities across the continent. Authorities have been issuing warnings of extreme heat, which can be especially dangerous for the elderly, children, and those with health conditions, bringing a risk of exhaustion, heat stroke, and even death.
7: Well, we have a 11 and a half month old, and it's very difficult. We have to keep him shaded at all times, keep him cool. We have a wet rag on him. And we try to seek shelter when we can and go home and take a nap at the hottest times of the day.
6: The cause of the heat wave is a powerful high-pressure system trapping Saharan air over much of Europe, sometimes referred to as a heat dome. Scientists say that human-made climate change is making heat waves more frequent and intense. And according to researchers, Europe is warming faster than any other continent on Earth. Along with the soaring temperatures, forecasters are warning of severe thunderstorms, hail, and heavy rain over the weekend. But for now, staying hydrated and cooling off as much as possible is the best way to beat the heat.
5: Well, Andrea Pedottis, an epidemiologist and a member of the Italian Red Cross specializing in heat waves. I asked him, at what point extreme heat becomes dangerous?
8: So, every time that we have a temperature which is different from when the one that we are used to, then we have problems. When we have multiple days, for example, over 32 degrees, maybe even during the night, then the body starts to feel exhausted by heat. So we start to talk about heat exhaustion, and we start to see more people going to the emergency departments or even dying. So we nowadays we can model pretty easily and with some like acceptable level of precision, which will be the impact of heat waves on like human body.
5: Mm. Now, of course, I mean, we're always being told, you know, try and stay cool, drink a lot of water. But how does the body, how do you notice that you're getting too hot for comfort? Is dehydration or a heat stroke, is that something that you can actually feel coming so that you can do something about it in time?
8: So it's always a balance between the heat that comes in and the heat that goes out of the body. And the heat can come in through the temperature of the air or from the direct light and heat from the sun. Those are the two main sources. While it can go, it goes out basically by our body temperature, and through sweating we lower our body temperature. When it starts to rise, for example, above 38 degrees, we start to feel dizzy, we start to feel tired, we start to feel a little bit exhausted. It becomes dangerous when we reach more than 40, 40.5, 41 degrees, then we start to talk about heat exhaustion, heat stroke. We can feel that because progressively we will start to feel more fatigued, we can feel some confusion, and it's very important if we are outside that we seek shelter under the shadow, or we find ways to cool our body. Like the best way would be just to take a plunge in the water, or if we are inside, just to go and have a shower. That is a very quick and effective way to lower our temperature. If we cannot do that, like just wet our hair, maybe like we see in the pictures, just to support our body in getting rid of the excess heat. That's very important. And of course, also hydration. Like we need to stay well hydrated, because then we can hopefully sweat and this way reduce our body temperature.
5: Still, I mean, a heat doesn't seem to affect everybody in the same way. Some deal with it better than others. So what groups are particularly vulnerable? Who should we watch out for?
8: So very, very small children, of course, are particularly vulnerable because they cannot really choose how many layers of clothing that they have, and their system to cope with the high temperature is not very well formed. On the other side, we have people that are getting older and older, as we are seeing in our European cities. They don't feel necessarily the heat in the same way. They may not feel the urge to drink, so they may get easily dehydrated, or they may even decide not to drink water if they have to go outside, so they don't have to search for a public toilet. We see also that. And that is, of course, like an issue on what we can do to contrast that. And in addition to them, there are people that are exposed to work in like under direct sunlight. And this is very dangerous, like especially in agriculture or people working on our roads, that they may easily suffer heat strokes as well. So those are, I would say, the three main categories that are at risk for heat-related health effects.
5: Yeah. When I introduced you, I mentioned that you also work as an epidemiologist specializing in heat waves, and the Italian Red Cross offers regular skin health checks. What's it about? Is it all about detecting skin cancer, or could heat do something else to our skin too?
8: So over the year, we have like different health campaigns. The one that we have during summer tries to take like a whole risk approach on what is happening during the summer. So of course is the important the awareness on the heat strokes. We have a national toll-free number to get advice on where are like to link them with the services that are available on the local municipalities or on the national level. At the same time, we're working on arboviral diseases, so those new mosquitoes that change the place where they live because it's getting warmer. And of course, there is the things that come directly from the sunlight. This is the third one, where we have a camper and we are offering like a tour of some Italian towns, where we offer like skin checks to raise awareness about the issues with being exposed to sunlight without proper protection with the sunscreen. So those are like, we try to bundle together all the summer health risk in a coherent campaign to better communicate like with all the public.
5: Right. And hopefully we can still enjoy summer one way or the other, despite the heat waves. Andrea Pedot, member of the Italian Red Cross Resilience and Adaptation Team, thank you so very much for your time.

0: On toujours peut suivre le programme Ergal ou Les Mônes de compagnie Michel Victor. 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
1: Swiss voters have dealt a blow to the country's right-wing Swiss People's Party, rejecting its proposal to cap the country's population at 10 million. The party warned that it was a necessary move needed to reduce pressure on transport, housing, and the environment, as the country has seen its population grow 23% to 9.1 million over the past 24 years. Those who were against the initiative said it was anti-immigration.
2: We forget that we also owe our prosperity to those who have immigrated. I also believe that, given the demographic trends, we depend on people who come here, integrate, and contribute to a Switzerland with a diversity that benefits us.
3: I grew up in a village that borders Geneva, and in my class there were 23 different nationalities, and I think that's more enriching than a loss. And I think people always have something to bring us. So does that mean that if we have more foreigners, I feel less Swiss? Not really.
1: The divisive vote risked putting the country's free movement agreement with the European Union in jeopardy. Still, the Swiss People's Party's leaders tried to put a positive spin on the outcome.
4: 45% of the Swiss population said yes to limit immigration, to do something against those big problems that we have with illegal and criminal asylum seekers. So a very strong sign to our government to change its policies, a very strong sign to the other parties as well.
1: Another reason the initiative may have failed is the shift in Switzerland's demographic. For the first time in its history, the number of people over 65 has surpassed the number of young people, and the country will need to continue to attract foreign workers to make up a potential labor shortage.
0: Et voilà, auditeurs, c'est avec ça un extrait qui nous termine nos programmes Ergal ou Les Mônes pour ça moi. 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Au revoir.
5: During every single day of the Trump administration, I will very simply put America first.
6: It's a humanitarian crisis in Gaza. That's why I've called for an immediate ceasefire.
7: Rebels launched an offensive from Idlib in the northwest, taking city after city.
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Good evening and welcome to the news for this Wednesday evening presented by Rita Jubela. When we start by looking at the headlines, the debate on the Seychelles Broadcasting Corporation Bill is continuing in the National Assembly. The Agency for the Prevention of Drug Abuse and Rehabilitation, ABDA, launches a series of workshops as part of activities marking the International Day Against Drug Abuse and Illicit Trafficking, observed annually on the 26th of June. The National Council for Children, NCC, in collaboration with the Fathers Association, organized a safeguarding session to help fathers better understand their role in keeping children safe. Seychelles strengthens fight against financial crime and sanctions risks. And in international news, record-breaking heat wave continues to grip France and other European countries. And now for the details. The debate on the Seychelles Broadcasting Corporation Bill is continuing in the National Assembly. During the session this afternoon, members of the opposition LDS expressed their objections to the proposed legislation, while members of

0: of United Seychelles, including elected member for Roche-Gaillemot, Audrey Vidot, and several others of her colleagues spoke in support of the bill, stating that there are measures in place to protect the independence of the SBC. LDS member Wavell Woodcock argued that the bill undermines rather than strengthens the independence and autonomy of the SBC. He stated that one of the main concerns relates to the appointment of board members. He stated that one of the main, according to Mr. Woodcock, under the existing legislation, board members are appointed through the Constitution Appointments Authority. However, under the proposed bill, President Amini would be able to select 5 board members through a committee appointed to oversee the selection process. The Agency for the Prevention of Drug Abuse and Rehabilitation, APDAR, has launched a series of workshops as part of activities marking the International Day Against Drug Abuse and Illicit Trafficking, observed annually on the 26th of June. The workshop started on Palais, where APDAR presented information on the current situation regarding drug and substance abuse in Seychelles. The sessions also provide an opportunity to engage with stakeholders from various sectors and community groups to gather input for the development of a national drug control master plan. Ivana Teresine is the chief executive officer of APDAR.
1: To know what we're going to do and whatever we're going to do, how it's going to be implemented, and how we're going to measure it afterwards. So in line with that, as we keep saying, drug is not only the problem of, it's not only the responsibility of APDAR, but it involves individuals, families, communities, workplace, and the society as a whole. So we need to work together. As is stated on the APDAR Act, the mandate of APDAR is to do with coordination. We have services, but we also coordinate to ensure whatever intervention is being put out there, it is at up to standard and it is evidence-based.
0: The National Council for Children, NCC, in collaboration with the Fathers Association, organized a safeguarding session to help fathers better understand their role in keeping children safe. The activity was held as part of Father's Day celebration that was celebrated on Sunday. The session focused on the responsibilities of fathers in protecting and supporting their children. Participants learned about different forms of abuse that children may face, including sexual, emotional, physical, and online abuse. NCC highlighted how negative comments from parents can have a lasting impact on a child's emotional well-being and self-esteem. The session was held at the National Library. It also highlighted the important role fathers play in a child's development and how their actions influence their children as they grow. Around 40 fathers attended the event and took part in interactive discussions and activities. Seychelles is taking steps to strengthen its ability to identify and address risks linked to illegal financial activities and failure to comply with international sanctions through a 2-day workshop held at Eden Blue Hotel. The workshop has brought together representatives from government agencies, financial institutions, and private sector to discuss emerging risks, including the use of cryptocurrencies, sanction evasion, and other methods used to move funds across borders undetected, especially to invest in weaponry. Supported by experts from the Royal United Services Institute of RUSI, the initiative also aims to help Seychelles assess potential vulnerabilities and strengthen a cooperation among key stakeholders. Superintendent Marcus Jean is the head of the Financial Intelligence Unit.
2: This today session is all about proliferation financing, which is for us Seychelles to undergo a national risk assessment. This is also in line with the 2027 mutual evaluation, which is supposed to happen by January, and also to assist us to ensure that we are in line with the FATF recommendation.
0: Seychelles and the Russian Federation have signed an agreement to enhance dialogue and cooperation among labor inspectors. The agreement was signed by the Minister for Employment and Human Resource Planning, Edith Alexander, at the 11th Russian Labor Inspectors Forum being held in Russia from the 22nd to the 26th of June. The agreement builds on the recent state visit of President Patrick Gemini to Russia, during which the Minister for Foreign Affairs and Diaspora, Mr. Barry Fall, signed a Memorandum of Understanding which established a structured framework to deepen collaboration between Seychelles and the Russian Labour Federation in labour inspection and the employment sector, as well as support the integration of digital tools to modernise public employment services. In international news, a record-breaking heat wave continues to grip France, with temperatures expected to peak today at up to 43 degrees Celsius in the southwest. More than half of the country remains under the highest heat alert, while around 68,000 homes in western France are still without power following disruptions in Brittany. Tuesday was France's hottest day on record, with average temperatures reaching nearly 30 degrees nationwide. The southwest town of Pissos recorded a scorching 44.3 degrees. The extreme heat is now spreading across Europe. Alerts have been issued in the Netherlands, Belgium and Germany, while parts of the UK are under a rare red heat warning, with temperatures expected to reach 38 degrees tomorrow. Several Eastern European countries, including Poland, Croatia and Hungary, have also issued severe heat warnings for later this week. Thousands of Kenyans are expected to join demonstrations tomorrow as the country marks 2 years since the Gen Z protest movement began. The protest started in 2024 over a controversial tax bill, but quickly grew into a wider movement against the high cost of living, unemployment and corruption. While the government withdrew the tax bill, many of the issues raised by protesters remained unresolved. The anniversary also commemorates more than 120 people killed since the movement began, including over 60 during last year's anniversary protests. Despite government warnings and a heavy police deployment, demonstrations are expected in Nairobi and other major cities. And now for the weather forecast. Tonight will be cloudy with showers and a possibility of thunderstorms. The southeast wind will blow at a speed of 20 to 40 kilometers per hour. The state of sea will be moderate. Tomorrow will be cloudy with showers and a possibility of thunderstorm. The southeast wind will blow at a speed of 20 to 35 kilometers per hour at maximum speed of 55 kilometers per hour. The state of sea will be moderate to rough. Tide movement, low tide will be at 7:47 this evening at a height of 0.8 meters. High tide will be at 30 minutes past midnight at a height of 1 meter. The next low tide will be at 6:29 early tomorrow morning at a height of 0.6 meter. And the next high tide will be at 1:43 tomorrow afternoon at a height of 1.5 meter. The sun will rise at 6:25 a.m. and it will set at 6:16 p.m. And now we take a final look at the headlines before wrapping up this bulletin. The debate on the Seychelles Broadcasting Corporation bill continued in the National Assembly. The National Agency for the Prevention of Drug Abuse and Rehabilitation launches a series of workshops as part of activities marking the International Day Against Drug Abuse and Illicit Trafficking. The National Council for Children, in collaboration with Fathers Association, organized a safeguarding session to help fathers better understand their role in keeping children safe. Seychelles strengthens fight against financial crime and sanctions risks. And in international news, record-breaking heat wave continues to grip France and other European countries. And it's with that we've come to the end of this bulletin. I thank you so much for your attention.

held on the 27th of June at 10:30 a.m. at the St. Joseph Parish Church at Cortal-sur-Pralin, followed by burial at the family cemetery at Oskel-en-Pralin. His wife, Colleen Etève, his brothers and sisters, the Etève family. Relatives and friends, it is with great sadness that we announce the passing away of our beloved France Phyllis Etève, which occurred in Durban, South Africa, on the 21st of May. His memorial service will be held on Saturday, 27th of June, at 10:30 a.m. at the St. Joseph Parish Church at Cortal-sur-Pralin, followed by burial at the family cemetery at Oskel-en-Pralin. His wife, Colleen Etève, his brothers and sisters, the Etève family. And this is where we come to the end of the obituaries for today.

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